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0: Shenandoah on a Monday evening. My name's Rain. I'm with you for a little while longer. I'm hanging out until about 6. Dierks Bentley, settled for a slowdown.
1: I must look just like a fool.

0: And we are giving some away. What you need to do is text us the word Jackson on the Lifer line. Just text the word Jackson, J-A-C-K-S-O-N. Very easy to do. The number 541-916-5947. We will enter you to win some. We will be giving those away throughout the week. Don't miss out. Text the word Jackson to the Lifer line.
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John Pardee getting some

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Second Friday Poetry Sharing is this Friday. We had a big turnout at First Friday downtown Grants Pass, and I know we're going to have another beautiful Friday, so expect good amounts of people. And if you would like to listen to some poetry

0: share some poetry of your own. 7 until 9 at the Grants Pass Museum of Art this Friday upstairs. 229 Southwest G Street in Grants Pass. If you'd like more information, you can give them a call. 541-479-3290.
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Mississippi Moon, Eric Church, as I head out the door. Enjoy the rest of your evening. I hope you just had the best 4th of July weekend. Nice long weekend. If you got today off,

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0: 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Jason Aldean on July 30th at Cascades Amphitheater or Luke Bryan on August 6th at Hayden Holmes Amphitheater. You must be present to win. The Growler Guys Tap House is sending you to Jason Aldean and Luke Bryan with KRRM, the Double R. You

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0: 40 years of Concerts in the Park. 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

0: hosting tons of incredible musical guests you won't want to miss. July 15th, it's Ian Munsick, followed by Chris Young on the 16th. Real McCoy, DJ Scribble, and CNC Music Factory hit the stage July 17th, and La Original Banda El Limon wraps things up July 18th. 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
1: 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The Growler Guys Tap House is sending you to Jason Aldean and Luke Bryan with KRRM, the double R. The double R and the Growler Guys Tap House want to send you to Jason Aldean and Luke Bryan. 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

0: The diamond in the eighth grade. Since then, he has constantly worked on his skill level, allowing him to play any position on the diamond save being a catcher. Offensively, not a home run hitter, but puts the ball in play a lot. With his speed, lots of doubles and triples are the result. As a pitcher, he relies on his fastball and change to keep hitters off balance. He'll be playing baseball at the college level this next school year when he puts on a uniform for Clackamas. He intends to study business or, after a ride along with a sheriff's deputy, perhaps law enforcement. He credits his parents and coaches for all his ability. 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
0: 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If we draw your name, you get to choose who you want to see. Jason Aldean on July 30th at Cascades Amphitheater, or Luke Bryan on August 6th at Hayden Holmes Amphitheater. You must be present to win. The Growler Guys Tap House is sending you to Jason Aldean and Luke Bryan with KRRM, the double R.
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1: Back a few months ago, I was headlining a great big nightclub. And they put me up a couple of days early. I came in a couple of days early, and they put me up at what they call the Star Suite. Now, here I am, headliner in one of the biggest nightclubs in the country, and I wake up at 8 o'clock in the morning in this Star Suite, all by myself. Yeah, that's what I said, aww. But I did what I've always done, man, cheer myself up. 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Now this is how it feels to be alone at the top of the hill, trying to figure out why.

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1: 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This week, Grants Pass Broadcasting and Rogue Credit Union salutes Eric Piscator, a Grants Pass High School baseball player who just graduated from GPHS. Eric is a one-sport athlete, and baseball is his passion. He started with T-ball but had to leave and got back on the diamond in the eighth grade. Since then, he has constantly worked on his skill level, allowing him to play any position on the diamond save being a catcher. Offensively, not a home run hitter, but puts the ball in play a lot. With his speed, lots of doubles and triples are the result. As a pitcher, he relies on his fastball and change to keep hitters off balance. He'll be playing baseball at the college level this next school year when he puts on a uniform for Clackamas. He intends to study business or, after a ride along with a sheriff's deputy, perhaps law enforcement. He credits his parents and coaches for all his ability. This week, Grants Pass Broadcasting and Rogue Credit Union recognizes our Athlete of the Week, Eric Piscator.
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That's Summer from Garth Brooks on the Double R with your brand of country, 94.7, as we get ready for some country music news that we'll get to in just a few minutes on the Double R. Right now, Toby Keith and God Lover.

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1: 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And prior to his headlining show at Nashville's Ryman Auditorium Saturday, November 7th, the Grand Ole Opry member will host Craig Morgan's Veterans Day 5K, supported by Humana. That morning at the Grand Ole Opry House, registration is open at veteransday5k.com, and a portion of the proceeds will benefit Opry Trust Fund, Operation Finally Home, the USO, and the Dickson County Craig Morgan Foundation. Luke Bryan is planning a huge party for his 50th birthday, July 17th. He tells Country Now that it's going to be a ginormous undertaking, very fun, going to be a big party, and it's going to be a blowout. Got a lot of things going on, he was teasing. Speaking of teasing, Luke joined that, joked that Blake Shelton was not invited, and he says he even turned the process of uninviting him into a prank. He said, "This is a save the date, but I didn't even put the date on there where I sent him the invitation." Luke and Blake have been friends for decades now and like to take lighthearted shots at each other, and it appears to be their love language. Kane Brown says, well, he's got plenty of friendly acquaintances. He doesn't have any true friends in the country music industry, and that's something he'd like to change. Brown says that there are country stars who will shoot him a text every now and then and pal around with him at industry events. Morgan Wallen probably texts the most, he says. Chibuzi, Chris Young, and he hits Jason Aldean up every once in a while, and he's always been kind of his guy. But he said he would like more friends in Nashville. Rory Feek shared an update on his young daughter following a recent health ordeal in a post shared on his Substack on Friday. The country singer said his daughter, Indiana, who is 12 years old and underwent open heart surgery, was discharged from the hospital and cleared to return home, saying we had a result just as we had hoped. We were released from the hospital on Monday morning, a moment that all of us have been looking forward to. Maren Morris is planning to join the wave of young country music stars who have stepped away from the stage this year. The 36-year-old singer made the revelation in a recent interview with Today. Maren said that she plans to take time off after her Dream Girl tour wraps up August 15th at Ryman Auditorium in Nashville. And she says she plans to spend time with her 6-year-old son and focus on songwriting. And finally, Parker McCollum took to his Instagram to announce that he's flying to L.A. for a 4-day recording session for his next project, and that is an acoustic album, admitting he has no idea where it's going to go at this point, saying, L.A. bound, 4 days recording an acoustic album for you guys. No idea where this is about to go. We'll find the edge.
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0: KRM with your brand of country, 94.7, a man in Illinois had a case of deja vu after he purchased a lottery ticket at a gas station. Turned out to be a $1.3 million winner. He said, I just stopped by the same store for a drink and thought, why not? He chose to remain anonymous. Yeah, I probably would too. Anyway, he played a quick pick and it turned out to be a lucky day. The man bought the winner at a BP station and matched all five numbers, netting $1.3 million. The married winner said that he didn't believe what happened at first until he scanned the ticket. He also revealed that he experienced something similar when he was previously playing the lottery. He says, it's funny, I actually won a $45,000 prize playing this game 15 years ago when it was called Little Lotto. The winner said that he will use his prize money for a new home and to provide for his and his wife's retirement. He says, we're so grateful for this blessing. I'm sure our kids will be too. BP station received a $13,000 bonus for selling the $1.3 million winner. Not winning once, but winning twice. Absolutely insane. I would just like to win a portion one time. I don't even need the whole thing. But for whatever reason, the luck just does not come my way when it comes to that kind of stuff. I don't play all the time. Maybe that's part of it. Odds vary on chance. What is it called? Game is spit it out. Games are for entertainment purposes only. Something. C-Store for details. Whatever it is. Basically, Jason's a loser is all we need to know.
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Allman Brothers and Let Your Love Flow here on the Double R's. We get to a few things you need to know. We'll play Snooze or Lose in just a couple of minutes here on the Double R. First, from Kobe, a wanted burglary suspect was arrested in Medford yesterday afternoon following a lengthy standoff with law enforcement. Multiple units, including the Medford Police Department's SWAT team, responded to a wanted suspect who had barricaded himself in a residence near the 1800 block of Grandview Avenue yesterday morning. Law enforcement deployed multiple rounds of chemical irritants before entering the home. The suspect, 44-year-old Richard Estrada Jr., was escorted out and arrested without incident around 12:45 p.m. According to MPD, Estrada was wanted for an alleged burglary last Wednesday, where he was suspected of stealing several items from a home in the 1300 block of Lonridge Street, including multiple firearms. After determining that there was probable cause for arrest, detectives attempted to make contact with Estrada, who fled on a bicycle through nearby neighborhoods, evading arrest. Police were able to locate Estrada around 9 a.m., and he was lodged at the Jackson County Jail on charges of burglary in the first degree, theft in the first degree, and multiple other charges. From Medford Alert, a structure fire along Williams Highway prompted a multi-agency emergency response yesterday, forcing the temporary closure of a section of Oregon Highway 238 as firefighters worked to protect nearby vegetation and surrounding properties. The highway was reopened. Fire crews in the Applegate Fire District were joined by mutual aid partners, including the Oregon Department of Forestry, Rural Metro Fire, Josephine County, and Grants Pass Fire, in battling the blaze. The Oregon Department of Forestry deployed a Type 6 engine and Type 2 helicopter to assist with structure protection efforts and prevent the fire from spreading into surrounding wildland vegetation. Authorities said multiple local road closures were in effect throughout the area to allow emergency personnel to safely combat the fire. From KDRB, with Jackson County Fair coming up on July 14th, officials stressed to the public that there will be free designated parking along with free shuttles. The free parking will be at Crater High School and Back 40 off Gebhard Road. If you're looking to park in the Penninger Road lots, it will cost $10. With free shuttles and parking, the event also brings free kids admission, 12 and under. The Jackson County Fair hours will be 4 p.m. to 11 p.m. from the 14th through the 19th of July. Also from KDRV, an on-injury jackknife semi-truck slowed traffic on I-5 southbound near milepost 61.5 north of Merlin yesterday. The crash also created a significant fuel leak. And one more from KDRV. Planning a trip to the coast or to Crescent City. Construction begins on U.S. 199 northeast of Crescent City, and a 10-minute delay is being implemented along with full closures following in September. So you can find out more at

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1: Give us a call if you want to play.

0: Libra's memory I don't mess with here on the Double R's. We get ready to play Snooze or Lose. Okay, still with us?
1: Yes.
0: Awesome. You ready for this?
1: Hit me.
2: I like it.
0: Let's backtrack for just a second. What are you up to this morning?
1: I'm sitting at the parking lot at the Y. I just got done working out.
0: Oh, nice. I bet that felt good.
1: It did, especially the pool.
2: Ooh. Oh, even better. Is that an after workout moment, or do you do your workout in the pool?
1: Both.
2: Oh, I like that.
1: The pool is my reward.
0: Very nice. Okay.
2: Got to have a good incentive, right?
1: Yeah.
0: All right. Well, we've got three questions we're going to hit you with. We're going to put 30 seconds on the clock. If you can get all three correct, we're going to send you to Casablanca Coffee and Grill with a gift card, okay?
1: Great.
0: All right, Ashley, are you ready?
2: I am ready.
0: On your marks. Get set. Go.
2: Who lives in a pineapple under the sea?
1: SpongeBob.
2: Who blew the three little pigs' house down?
1: The wolf. Big bad wolf.
2: What famous snowman loves warm hugs in the movie Frozen?
1: Olaf.
2: She knows her characters, folks.
0: Wow. I'm impressed.
2: That was really good.
0: Well done.
1: I've never seen that movie, but it's always a crossword clue.
0: You know what's really funny? My grandma the other day was asking me a question about, oh, did you see some of the paper? I'm like, nah, not really. I don't get the paper. Don't read the paper. And she goes, I get it for the crosswords.
2: She's like, probably not the only one.
0: Like, that's awesome. She loves the crosswords.
1: I just do them online now.
0: Yeah. My father-in-law's a big crossword guy, too.
2: I love crosswords. I need to step away from life. That's a nice way to just still keep your mind sharp, but...
0: I don't know if those are the words I would use. I like crosswords. They don't like me.
2: Oh, well, there's that.
1: If you're too literal, they're hard because they're not always straightforward. The clues are always kind of convoluted.
0: Yeah, you got to think outside the box or whatever they say.
1: Yeah.
0: Or outside the crossword.
1: Yeah.
0: Well, Kat, have a wonderful day. Thanks for calling. And when you get a few minutes, swing on by and get your gift card, okay?
1: Okay.
2: Have a great day.
1: You too. Bye.
2: Bye.
0: Right, bye-bye.
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0: from Nitty Gritty Dirt Band as we double down. 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
1: We talked about this situation last week about the explosive problem.
0: Yeah, and at that time, it was kind of making its way around, we'll
1: yes.
0: say.
1: I think there was like 14 states or something where people had said, we're having issues here.
0: Well, and didn't you say something about Oregon, but nobody had experienced the negative side effects yet or something like that?
1: Not that had been confirmed.
0: Right.
1: Like, for the most part, it was like Midwest, Southeast states.
0: Yeah, and I think at the time we're like, oh, monitor the situation and see what develops or see if this explodes.
1: Which we are still doing, because this sounds... Like, when we talk about recalls and the side effects that Listeria and Salmonella and these other poisons, these toxins, these things that get in your body and what they can do to you, this sounds worse. Much worse.
0: There's a quote in this article that pretty much sums it up, where it says, I'm scared to eat because the minute that anything hits your stomach, it doesn't matter if it's plain rice or a good hearty meal, you are in so much pain.
1: And had to go to the emergency room.
0: Yeah.
1: And said that while there, someone else was also in the emergency room for the same exact reason. So it's not just the explosive experience. There's pain, there's suffering that comes along with that.
0: Yeah, it's definitely not a situation anyone wants to be in. It's very odd.
1: Yeah. So Michigan has reported over 700 cases. I couldn't imagine working in a hospital and that just being what you're treating over and over and over. And they're trying to trace this, but it's very difficult to figure out the trail.
0: Well, yeah, and they're saying we have to interview 700 people, which makes things significantly more complicated.
1: Yeah.
0: You have to go through that process trying to figure it all out, what's mm-hmm. going on.
1: And they talk about you have food that is grown in one state, that is packaged and processed in another state, and then sent out to all other states.
0: Yeah.
1: So being able to trace back to the origin is...
0: The root, the cause.
1: Yeah, very difficult.
0: You know, I was just talking to someone over the weekend who was telling me that they don't eat salad at restaurants because of a situation one time, and they're scared to eat salad.
1: Once you have a situation happen, it makes that food very difficult to reconsume in the
0: yeah.
1: future.
0: Well, then we went to grab a quick bite to eat, and it was late. It must have been Thursday night, and we sit down, and one of the only places to open was a steakhouse in Reading. We were just trying to find a burger, but there was literally two established

0: apartments that weren't In-N-Out that were open, because it was after 9 o'clock because we had worked late. And we sit down, and it's one of those places where they bring the bread. They're like, would you like to bring it, us to bring you salad? And I'm like, oh, salad sounds good. And then I'm like, wait, we literally just had this conversation. No, I'm good.
1: It likes the subliminal messaging. Yeah. Yeah.
0: Preston ate salad, though. He's like, I'll take some. I'm like, all right.
1: I love a good salad at a restaurant.
0: So do I. But now I'm questioning it. And this whole situation is just too much. I mean, it's part of one of the reasons that we don't want to go on cruise ships is because of the
1: close contamination.
0: The fear of going down with the sickness.
1: Yeah.
0: And this is basically what can happen sometimes. Listeria, hysteria, all the stuff.
1: They say that the signs can typically appear anywhere from 2 to 14 days.
0: 14 days?
1: Yeah. And it can last for days to a month or longer.
0: A month?
1: If left untreated.
0: Oh, no.
1: Yeah. I'm really curious to follow this, because obviously right now we're seeing less on the West Coast, but as we have watched history and the way that things work, eventually it makes its way here.
0: Uh-huh, just like everything else,
1: exactly.
0: Right? Man, this is not one you want to have hit.
1: No, I'd like to steer clear of this. I'd like everyone I know to steer clear of this.
0: I mean, we've talked numerous times over the years about when that demon creeps up in your soul.
1: Mm-mm.
0: And, you know.
1: No, I'm good.
0: It's time to go.
1: I'm good. I will repent. I will do my own business of cleansing over here. I don't.
0: The anti-something dance.
1: Don't want it.
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1: Yeah, that's my kind of night.
0: 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If we draw your name, you get to choose who you want to see. Jason Aldean on July 30th at Cascades Amphitheater, or Luke Bryan on August 6th at Hayden Holmes Amphitheater. You must be present to win. The Growler Guys Tap House is sending you to Jason Aldean and Luke Bryan with KRRM, the double R.
2: 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This week, Grants Pass Broadcasting and Rogue Credit Union salutes Eric Piscata, a Grants Pass High School baseball player who just graduated from GPHS. Eric is a one-sport athlete, and baseball is his passion. He started with T-ball but had to leave but got back on the diamond in the eighth grade. Since then, he has constantly worked on his skill level, allowing him to play any position on the diamond save being a catcher. Offensively, not a home run hitter, but puts the ball in play a lot. With his speed, lots of doubles and triples are the result. As a pitcher, he relies on his fastball and change to keep hitters off balance. He'll be playing baseball at the college level this next school year when he puts on a uniform for Clackamas. He intends to study business or, after a ride along with a sheriff's deputy, perhaps law enforcement. He credits his parents and coaches for all his ability. This week, Grants Pass Broadcasting and Rogue Credit Union recognizes our Athlete of the Week, Eric Piscata.
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1: I don't know if you said anything about why I wasn't here yesterday.
0: No. I did not say anything. I did not ask for permission and definitely did not want to ask for forgiveness.
1: Yes, I appreciate that. Obviously, we all err on the side of caution around here with how much personal information we share over the air. But the reason I wanted to talk about it is I would like to give some praise to those that work at Southern Oregon Veterinary Specialty Center. That's not a place anybody wants to go. No offense. Like, nobody wants to have to go there.
0: Well, you were explaining to me yesterday what the situation was like going there. And, you know, if you're there, there's usually something going on that's serious business.
1: Correct. And to backtrack, so my dog Max, my Jack Russell rescue from So Humane, I'll have had him 11 years in October. He's been dealing with some pretty intense medical issues for a little while now. And he had been being monitored. He was being treated with some liver supplements. And over the weekend, Friday night into Saturday, I noticed that his belly was expanding. And he is a very skinny dog. And this didn't look right. And the more that the weekend went on, by Sunday morning at, like, I don't know, 6:30 or so, I was like, this isn't good. Like, it just felt like a balloon. Not if a dog eats something bad,

0: and it gets like hard. This was very much like if I were to eat a ton of gluten, like a very bloated sort of situation. And I kind of did some Googling, which really terrified me. And by before 8, I was on my way to the clinic because it's Sunday. It's the weekend. You know, his regular vet, not open on the weekends. So we go and I explain everything that's happening. They take him back and we're in the building that's behind the emergency room, like the actual hospital portion. And they take him back and he's back there for, I would say, 6 hours before.
1: You're just waiting the whole time?
0: Yes. And not able to leave because you can't leave unless you speak to somebody, which I totally understand their protocol. So I had DoorDashed food while sitting in this lobby. But in that process, I'm seeing these people come in, these people come out, these animals. And I was trying to tell a friend of mine, I felt like my body had ran a marathon without actually doing anything because of how much empathy I possess for pets, animals, other people that I don't know, because it's tragic. It is very heartbreaking. And I don't know that the people at that specialty center get the love and praise that they deserve, because those are some unsung heroes right there.
1: Well, they're dealing with emergencies every day.
0: All day long.
1: It's like working in the emergency room.
0: That place is, and it is an emergency room.
1: Right.
0: Just for animals. And they only deal with dogs and cats. Because I did see somebody bring a rodent of some kind in, and they were like, we're really sorry, we can't help you with this. But they are open 24/7 every day of the year. Doesn't matter if it's a holiday, that place is always open. And Max ended up in a place where he had to stay. He is currently still there, which is very heartbreaking and sad for me. I got to go in yesterday and I spent an hour and a half with him in his cone, and he's got a catheter and all these other issues. So his bladder is enlarged and there's a lot of medical jargon that is very difficult to understand, but your bladder should have black bile and his has got a ton of white, bright material inside. So he has been diagnosed with disease of the gallbladder. It is, we don't really know if that needs to come out, but if that is a process that has to happen, that is very difficult for a dog.
1: Were you telling me yesterday that it's not like a human?
0: Not
1: at all.
0: Where
1: you just take out the gallbladder, it's
0: right.
1: Different? Yeah.
0: Yeah, it's a very different type of situation. So between his gallbladder and his abnormal liver, there's just so much going on. And I have mentioned many, many times, I am very much somebody that believes in the power of words, of prayers, of healing vibes. And I've talked about Max the whole time I've been on the radio here. Mm-hmm. Like the radio is why.
1: Max.
0: Yeah, that's why I have Max. And I'm trying to stay as positive as I can that he will get to come home and still continue to live whatever amount of time he has left. Selfishly, I don't want that to ever end, but I know, you know, he's a little man and he's got a lot going on. So if anybody would like to send some extra good vibes his way.
1: Can't hurt, that's for sure.
0: That would be much appreciated for me, whose heart has really hurt.
1: What did they tell you yesterday?
0: So yesterday when I went in, they drained 800 milliliters of fluid off of his abdomen, which seems like a lot of fluid. And it kind of looks like a saggy bag. Now, like where
1: his
0: belly is, yeah, it's a very awkward looking situation, and they are kind of blanket treating him for infection, because that's what we're dealing with as abnormal cells, infection, and hoping that all of this treatment they're giving him will help. So if he does get to come home today, then I have to like monitor and watch to make sure his belly's not filling back up again. There's a chance they're going to need to do a biopsy on his liver. So. There's a lot of unknown and just a lot of really, really sad type of things going on.
1: Well, hopefully they can work their magic.
0: That's what I'm hoping for. If anybody can, it's these people that care so much for our animals. I hate that people have to go. I love that that is something we have available, because if not them, I have no idea where you'd go.
1: Yeah.
0: For emergencies of that magnitude.
1: Well, hopefully you can rally.
0: That's what we're hoping for. Max is definitely a rally type of dog, so send good vibes his way, please.
2: Today's goals, coffee and

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0: White Church from Little Big Town here on the Double R with your brand of country. You mentioned a list, and it's not necessarily a good list to be on.
1: No, I don't think so.
0: All right. I'm sitting down. Go ahead and hit me with it.
1: So Consumer Affairs recently analyzed all 50 states using different categories to measure how attractive each state is for people that are planning to move elsewhere. And Oregon has ranked itself as one of the worst states to move to in 2026.
0: Ouch. Now, if we're looking at this with a half-full approach, we'd be like, right on, don't move here.
1: We already got enough.
0: However, at the same time, the reasons for being on this list are not good.
1: No.
0: So go ahead and hit us with it.
1: So Oregon was ranked as the ninth worst state to move to, and the report where they base this information off of saying that Oregon is the 11th least safe state with an average of 3.3 violent crimes and 23.88 property crimes per 1,000 residents.
0: Terrible.
1: Yeah.
0: Not good.
1: No. We came in at number 13 for having the weakest economy with an unemployment rate of 4.9%, which is higher than the national unemployment rate of 4.6. How much it costs to live in Oregon, the state was ranked as the seventh least affordable in the United States.
0: Yeah, I was thinking about that last night, actually.
1: Our cost of living is 3.4% higher than the national average, and residents generally are paying more for everyday goods and services than people in many other states.
0: Well, I was just telling you off the air that I know someone who was in the military and then drove long-haul truck and just retired and was like, we got to move. We can't afford to buy a house here. They are renting, and so they are packing up as we speak and moving to New Mexico. I think they bought a 3-bed, 2-bath house for around $135.
1: Wow.
0: Yeah, which, you know, you gotta live in New Mexico, but they have family there. And they're like, well, I guess we'll just go.
1: Yeah. I mean, I feel like there's...
0: Why pay $300 when you can pay $135?
1: Yeah. Looking at the states that were a part of the top 10 on best places to move, it's actually a really interesting list. And some of the states that I know people have moved to, not on this list.
0: Really?
1: As far as top 10.
0: Okay.
1: So we fall into the bottom 10.
0: Right.
1: The top 10 includes, starting from 10 and going to number 1, Wyoming, Vermont, Nebraska, South Dakota, Massachusetts, Maine, Virginia, Idaho, Utah, and New Hampshire.
0: Interesting. Yeah, I guess Idaho is exploding.
1: Big time.
0: Yeah.
1: Yeah. I will say California is number 3 in the worst states to move to as far as like who is in close proximity to us.
0: Now, we don't want to leave out Washington. Did they make the list?
1: No.
0: Really?
1: So they're somewhere in the middle.
0: Interesting.
1: Yeah.
0: Okay.
1: But it looks like New Mexico is the worst state to move to.
0: The state the guy I know is moving to?
1: That's what I was going to say. I was like, ooh, you just said.
0: I mean, the price is right, but usually there's something that comes with that.
1: But it's not necessarily the price of things. It's your crime rate, your cost of living, like all of these factors that make up their percentages for how the states get put in these spots.
0: I don't know how accurate it is, but I saw a post from someone who was getting ready to retire, and they said that, I think it was their financial advisor that told them, you need to move because Oregon is the worst state to retire in. And I don't know if that's accurate. I'm just relaying information. It was on the internet, so take it with a grain of salt. But I found that very interesting.
1: That is interesting.
0: Also, you and I were just talking off the air about your business. We're not going to mention any names, but a very large one. Long-standing Oregon business. It's very successful. Potentially moving out of the state. Another one, which is not ideal.
1: Not ideal, but not shocking, considering a lot of the other businesses that have vacated Washington, Oregon, and California.
0: Yeah.
1: I mean, it just seems to be a constant flow of we're packing up and moving out.
0: Our departure list is longer than the arrival list.
1: Yes, it is.
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1: They're calling them pop dog buns.
0: Pop?
1: Pop.
0: Kind of like soda pop?
1: Once you pop, can't stop.
0: Aha. Uh-huh.
1: Pringles are releasing potato-based hot dog buns that come in the flavors that their iconic chips are in. Sour cream and onion, barbecue, and honey mustard.
0: I do like the potato buns. I prefer those over like a sesame seed bun.
1: Sure.
0: If I'm going to have a bun.
1: Because they're like soft.
0: Yeah, and usually it's for a burger.
1: Sure.
0: Because most hot dog buns are pretty much standard. I mean, you can get the different, what are those called? The kind of like a hoagie bun. Sometimes,
1: yeah.
0: Like especially if you go to Cartwright's and you get the bigger dogs.
1: Sure.
0: Then you need a bigger bun. And if you don't want the standard bun, then sometimes that's a better option. This doesn't sound like a terrible idea.
1: No, I actually think it sounds like a great idea. And if I wanted to throw all caution to the wind, I would add myself to the chat because I think they sound delicious. They are releasing them in 3-pack purchases where you get each flavor, and they're doing this because National Hot Dog Day is upon us.
0: Why isn't National Hot Dog Day on 4th of July?
1: It's a great question.
0: Don't you think that would be the perfect combination?
1: I assumed that was National Hot Dog
0: Day. Isn't that the day where people consume the most hot dogs of any day of the year is 4th of July?
1: You would think so. Well, to be fair, it's National Hot Dog Month, and then the day falls on the third Wednesday of July. Because it's a peak time for backyard barbecues, ballpark concessions, and special food promotions.
0: Ah, okay.
1: So July 15th.
0: Oh.
1: Yeah.
0: Day after my anniversary.
1: Well, I don't know that you'd be celebrating with a... Unless you get a pop dog bun, maybe you will enjoy some hot dogs.
0: Which one would you go with?
1: Oh, sour cream and onion.
0: Really?
1: Hands down. Yeah, I don't know about... Well, I'd eat them all, to be fair.
0: I was just trying to decide, like, would it be barbecue or honey mustard? I don't mind sour cream and onion, but I have to be in the right mood.
1: I don't know that I want the barbecue flavor, because and it's very few and far between if I am eating a hot dog, but I am a, like, ketchup and mustard

0: of a girl for a hot dog, and I don't know that I want ketchup and mustard and barbecue. So I may have to eliminate something if I go that route. I feel like if I rated these, it would be sour cream and onion, honey mustard, and then barbecue.
1: Okay. You know what I got into, and I don't eat hot dogs very often, but when I do, I will take a slice of pickle, like those flat slices, sandwich slices you can get. And a lot of times we'll split the dogs, do it that way.
0: Yeah.
1: And then you can lay the pickle in there, then it closes easier, and it just hits different with a pickle.
0: You know, I recently ate food from a place I'd never eaten at. It was what I DoorDashed when I was waiting for in the emergency.
1: Yeah, what'd you get?
0: I ordered, I think it's called Sourdough & Co. over in the parking lot by Trader Joe's.
1: Okay, and it sounds familiar.
0: I had never eaten there before, but the list of DoorDash items for somebody that is lactose intolerant and gluten-free and all the things,
1: right,
0: it's very difficult to find what fits, and then also trying to understand my surroundings on what can I eat comfortably in this space shared with lots of other people.
1: Mm-hmm.
0: And so I thought, okay, well, that seemed to be the quickest time I could get it to arrive, and it came with a dill pickle spear in its own little bag. And
1: they
0: so,
1: win.
0: And they're like cold and crunchy. Like the
1: perfect.
0: I was very, very pleased. Great dill pickles.
1: You know, I was telling you how we went to find a burger in Reading on Thursday night. And my son ordered a burger off the kids' menu. And he's like, could I get pickles, please? She's like, well, it doesn't come with pickles. He's like, yeah, could I get some pickles? I'm like, get some pickles. Like, I don't care if it's more just he likes pickles. When she showed up with his burger and there were no pickles on the burger, the look on his face was dejection.
0: Oh,
1: and
0: no.
1: Then he's like, where are my pickles? And she said, I'm really sorry to tell you this. We're out of pickles.
0: No.
1: He went from dejection to complete dejection.
0: Yeah, that's...
1: Like, well, how are you out of pickles?
0: That makes me sad for him.
1: You should never run out of pickles.
0: No.
1: A restaurant, at your house, that's one of those things we can never have enough of. It doesn't matter if it's the slices, the chips, the full dill pickles, the small dill pickle. It doesn't matter.
0: No, I feel you on that.
1: It's like one of those things you should always have on hand, at least at our house.
0: It's like when we were at Bi-Mart and they had the sale on the big, massive jar of pickles. And how many, like, I'm pretty sure we sold out of Bi-Mart's pickles. Because
1: the palate, they were flying off the shelves.
0: They should bring that back.
1: Maybe they're there.
0: They could be.
1: I was just there on 4th of July, getting a hose.
0: Okay.
1: I did not look for pickles.
0: Next time, man.
1: Shame on me.
0: Yeah.
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1: Oh, it's happened again.
0: Oh, great. What now?
1: These silly cars.
0: Oh, boy. More on that after Brad Paisley, Mud on the Tires.

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1: San Francisco for the 4th of July ended having a situation with some Waymos that ended up having to be towed away after what the company said their batteries died while stuck in heavy traffic.
0: Uh-oh. Not ideal.
1: No.
0: Not something they necessarily planned for.
1: Definitely not, especially when you have a heavy trafficked area and vehicles unable to get around the Waymos because they're just stuck. They're not moving.
0: It's bad enough to be stuck in traffic, but to have traffic start flowing except for the Waymos.
1: Mm-hmm. At least a dozen of them.
0: And then you're still stuck in traffic. Not an ideal situation.
1: What's really interesting is they were all lined up on a street following the sponsored fireworks display at the Golden Gate Bridge.
0: Uh-oh.
1: So it's not like they were just in a random neighborhood. Like, this is a very highly populated area. They said that there was heavy traffic because after the fireworks, people are trying to leave.
0: Uh-huh.
1: And all of the Waymos just stopped. Some still in intersections, some just randomly on a street.
0: Well, we're still in the early stages. Give them a chance here to work out the kinks.
1: I tried to give them a chance. I rode in the Waymo. We're good. I've one and done.
0: What about a couple years from now? Will you reconsider?
1: I don't think so.
0: Give another chance?
1: Probably not.
0: I'm curious how many people out there, especially around here, have actually ridden in a Waymo.
1: That's a good question. They're up north. Like, Portland has them. When I was just up there, I saw them more than I thought I was going to.
0: Were they causing any issues?
1: No, because they were still in the, like, test phase where somebody was still in the driver's seat.
0: Ah.
1: This is, like, getting the lay of the land.
0: Yeah, still trying to figure things out.
1: But they're everywhere. Like, I saw them on I-5, downtown. I mean, they're cruising around for sure.
0: We just skip Waymos and go straight to flying cars. Because then you could just...
1: I mean, San Francisco seems to continue to have problems with the Waymos. Like, they said in December they had to pause service because there was an electricity outage that affected 100,000 customers. And so with the traffic lights going dark, the Waymos don't understand.
0: They can't compute?
1: They can't compute traffic, like, power
0: outage.
1: Lack of
0: a signal, yeah.
1: Yeah. So, yes, when you say they're still working out the kinks, I feel like this is a learn as you go.
0: Yeah, it makes you wonder if there needs to be some kind of emergency backup. But then again, that would only last so long. So I don't know. This is all way over my head. But
1: Jamie says it's a nope from me.
0: I mean, part of me kind of wants to go back to like old school vehicles, like not even current, like last decade vehicles. Matter of fact, I was just talking to someone the other day because a lady had reached out to me. Her husband had passed away. And she found a box of stuff, and in that box of stuff was some keychains from my uncle's business, and he passed away right after I graduated high school at a very young age, 55. And she's like, hey, you know, I reached out to your cousin. I'm going to give her one of these. I thought maybe you'd want one of them. I found some other pictures of your uncle from his racing days, yada, yada, yada. I said, oh, this is all great and greatly appreciated. By any chance, do you know where his old pickup is? Because they ended up with it.
1: Yeah.
0: And I believe it was like a 1967 or 9 Ford pickup with a mismatched hood.
1: Where you had to crank the windshield or the windows to get them to roll down.
0: Oh, yeah. And it had a white hood and it was a yellow pickup. And this thing had been used and abused. He towed race cars with it. All these things. But it's a four-wheel drive pickup. And I'm like,

0: know where it is, and do they want to get rid of it? She's like, our friend has it up in Eugene, and it's being well taken care of. I'm like, okay, that's good news. Do you think they'll ever want to get rid of it? I kind of want it.
1: What'd she say?
0: I'll keep that in mind. I'll let them know. I was just thinking, though, because my dad has some, he's got a 74 Ford pickup he uses to, you know, haul firewood, stuff like that. It's not a daily driver anymore. It used to be. I'm like, man, to have one of those, like, none of the technology, you just, it's
1: take you
0: the
1: back
0: old
1: in
0: manual
1: time.
0: 4-speed, 8 miles to the gallon, but if you need to get away from zombies, that would be the move.
1: Yeah.
0: And I don't know why I think I need one. I probably don't, but it would be kind of nice to have.
1: I feel like you're in that stage of life where that's just what happens.
0: Are you trying to say I'm having a midlife crisis?
1: I didn't say that, though.
0: You can. That's what I'm saying.
2: 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Have a great one. 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

0: Talk About Me. 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
1: What a traumatic scene for not just the person involved, but anybody that was witness to this taking place.
0: Yeah, I don't want to see anyone be chomped on by a shark.
1: Especially a teenager.
0: No, want to get chomped on by a shark.
1: Mm-mm.
0: None of the above.
1: This happened over in Georgia on the coast where a teenager was bitten by a shark.
0: Ouch.
1: Yeah. One of the witnesses said that they were sitting on the back of their boat, saw a boat coming up, and could tell that there was trauma taking place and could see the father get out of the boat and run and ask for help, and then ended up seeing that they had caught a large shark that was about 5 or 6 feet, and when they tried to unhook it, the shark latched on to the young man's right thigh.
0: Oh, so they were they fishing for something else?
1: Yeah, that's what
0: it
1: sounds like.
0: They happened to catch a shark,
1: mm-hmm.
0: So they were trying to let the shark go?
1: Yeah.
0: Catch and release?
1: So this woman that obviously was witness to what was going on was able to go get a first aid kit and assisted while the dad was trying to call authorities to come, and ended up having other volunteers

0: that were there, obviously hearing commotion. I think once you realize that there is a situation, people just flock to the scene.
1: Oh, yeah. They're either trying to help or staring.
0: Yes.
1: One of the two.
0: So this person who was an EMS volunteer went to their car, grabbed their jump bag, thinking they needed a tourniquet, and then ran down the dock with their coworker. At the same time, ambulances were pulling up, and they were able to load the patient off of the boat and get transferred into the ambulance and was taken to a local hospital.
1: Is it better or worse that it was the thigh? Because that tends to be a little meatier than other areas.
0: I don't know.
1: Yeah, I don't either.
0: I don't want to know what that feels like.
1: No, I don't want to get nibbled on anywhere by a shark.
0: No, and especially when you're in a situation where that is not your intention. You're on a boat.
1: Yeah, this is not what we were trying to do, and we're trying to let it go.
0: Like get it untangled from what it was connected to.
1: Get it gone.
0: That's awful.
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1: Like get it untangled from what it was connected to.
0: Get it gone.
1: That's awful.
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0: A day without laughter is a day wasted.

0: Robin Lee, Black Velvet on the Double R's. We get to a few things you need to know.
1: KOBI 5 reports a wanted burglary suspect was arrested in Medford on Monday afternoon following a lengthy standoff with law enforcement. Multiple units, including the Medford Police Department's SWAT team, responded to a wanted suspect who had barricaded himself in a residence near the 1800 block of Grandview Avenue on Monday morning. Law enforcement deployed multiple rounds of chemical irritants before entering the home. The suspect, 44-year-old Richard Estrada Jr., was escorted out and arrested without incident around 12:45 p.m. A drone was also seen assisting in the operation. According to MPD, Estrada was wanted for an alleged burglary last Wednesday, where he was suspected of stealing several items from a home in the 1300 block of Lawn Ridge Street, including multiple firearms. After determining that there was probable cause for arrest, detectives attempted to make contact with Estrada near a residence on North Keeneway Drive. Estrada fled on a bicycle through nearby neighborhoods, evading arrest. Police were able to locate Estrada around 9 a.m. yesterday morning. He is lodged at the Jackson County Jail on charges of burglary in the first degree, theft in the first degree, and multiple other charges.
0: From Medford Alert, a structure fire along Williams Highway prompted a multi-agency emergency response yesterday, forcing the temporary closure of a section of Oregon Highway 238 as firefighters worked to protect nearby vegetation and surrounding properties. The highway was reopened. Fire crews in the Applegate Fire District were joined by mutual aid partners, including the Oregon Department of Forestry, Rural Metro Fire, Josephine County, and Grants Pass Fire. In battling the blaze, the Oregon Department of Forestry deployed a Type 6 engine and Type 2 helicopter to assist with structure protection efforts and prevent the fire from spreading into surrounding wildland vegetation. Authorities said multiple local road closures were in effect throughout the area to allow emergency personnel to safely combat the fire.
1: KOBI 5 reports the Rogue Basin Water Users Council met at the Medford and Jackson County Chamber of Commerce on Monday to discuss solutions for what is shaping up to be a critical water year in light of Southern Oregon's ongoing drought. The meeting included members of the Chamber Natural Resource Action Team, Legislative Action Team, and the Chamber Board of Directors. They discussed methods for spreading drought awareness and education among the local business community and the general public. In April of 2026, Governor Kotek issued a drought declaration for Southern Oregon. Owing to this year's unusually dry winter and low snowpack, reservoir levels are at a critical low level, which is expected to reduce water availability during the irrigation season. John Watt, legislative associate for the Medford Chamber, says raising public awareness is essential to addressing the drought. According to Ned Ford, Chief Operating Officer Harry and David, the drought could have a serious impact on business and agriculture in Southern Oregon, particularly if it continues into next year. He says local businesses can help through conservation efforts and supporting the irrigation district's water projects. The Medford Chamber intends to reach out to state policymakers to discuss addressing the Rogue Valley's water crisis to find solutions in the coming months.
0: From KDRV, a non-injury jackknife semi-truck was slowing traffic to a stop on I-5 yesterday. Southbound near milepost 61.5 north of the Merlin exit. The crash also created a significant fuel leak. It was quite the situation yesterday on I-5. Luckily, they managed to get things cleaned up and no major injuries.
1: And those are a few things you need to know.
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1: Yesterday, I saw the cycling Sasquatch had a post on Facebook. A very descriptive post, which, first of all, I love that nobody knows who this is. Like the man behind
0: the graffiti artist.
1: Yeah.
0: Just have the secret person out there doing things.
1: And I hope it stays that way. Like, even if there are people out there that know his true identity, I hope that that is kept secret, because I think that's part of the joy behind what this man is doing.
0: I was surprised to see the amount of information that was shared based on what we don't know or didn't know before. Yeah.
1: I think it steps it up another notch. Like, I want to see him. I want to clap for him. I want to give him all of the praise that he deserves, more so because he also still deals every ride he's on with aggressive people that don't like what he's out doing.
0: I can't imagine what it must be like to ride a bike in that getup. It's hard enough to ride a bike when you can see well, or as well as you can on a bicycle. It's dangerous enough riding a bike out there, let alone being in costume.
1: He addressed a lot of questions and concerns that people have

0: This station is testing its emergency alert system, originating from Jackson County Emergency Management. In cooperation with public safety, broadcasters, and cable operators, this system informs you of events that pose an immediate threat to your life or property. If this had been an actual emergency requiring immediate action or evacuation, official messages would follow the alert tone. This is only a test.
1: And we're back.
2: What was last week's?
1: A test.
2: It didn't tell us it was a test. It was just a boop, boop.
1: That was a pretest.
2: Oh, okay. Well.
1: You were saying.
2: I was saying, back to the Southern Oregon Cycling Sasquatch, is he decided to address some of these questions that I guess have been coming up. And I was kind of shocked to learn, like you, that there was a lot of information. And for those that are unaware, he does have his own social media to follow. And he is a disabled veteran dealing with chronic pain and found that stand-up cycling is a way for him to push into the pain without injuring himself further. And when he was dealing with close calls with distracted, aggressive drivers, he tried to be more visible and started by using a pool noodle strapped to his bike, which then just evolved into becoming the cycling Sasquatch. And then he added a flag to increase visibility as well. And he said it also adds additional drag, which makes his ride more challenging. And what he does is so cool for, I think, people to watch. But it also comes with the fact that there's no air in his suit at all.
1: It's hard enough just to wear one of those suits when it's, even when it's not warm. But then when it is warm and you're riding a bicycle.
2: And it's not electric, by the way.
1: No, I don't know how he does it.
2: I don't know how he does it either, especially knowing why he got into cycling in the first place.
1: Yeah.
2: That he's a disabled vet with chronic pain, and this helps him push through that pain with more pain. And he actually said the harder the ride, the better he feels when he gets off of the bike.
1: That's usually the case. I mean, once you get past the soreness of that, it can feel very rewarding, that's for sure.
2: Yeah, I think it's amazing.

0: I love that people are following him. Again, if you would like to stay tuned, Southern Oregon Cycling Sasquatch, people enjoy where they see him. And he's everywhere. Like, he literally rides his bike all over Southern Oregon.
1: So cool.
0: Yeah. I've seen him a couple times.
1: How long has he been doing this? Do we know?
0: I don't know. That's a great question.
1: It's been a long time. At least it seems like it's been a long time.
0: Yeah. Quite a while. I just think it's really cool, and hopefully he continues to do what he does and enjoys it.
1: Yeah, and keep your eyes open for bicyclists, especially the Sasquatch.
0: Absolutely.
2: Brace your morning. Let there be a

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0: 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And that reminds me, I need to go pick up my chain for my chainsaw.
1: Ooh.
0: Dropped it off last week. I was supposed to pick it up yesterday and completely forgot about it.
1: So now it's on your agenda today?
0: Yeah, I'm thinking maybe if I say it out loud, kind of like when you meet someone, you're supposed to say their name out loud three times and you won't forget.
1: Oh, is that what you're supposed to do?
0: Well, that's what they say. It still doesn't work for me, but This is me attempting to say it out loud so I don't forget.
1: There you go. We have another beautiful day in store. 93 for the high. Should be clear tonight. Dropping down to 54 for the low. Moving into Wednesday, maybe not as warm. 87 expected tomorrow, 89 on Thursday, and 89 on Friday, but sunshine to carry through the week. Sunset at 8:52, sunrise tomorrow at 5:44. The hot spot was in Topeka, Arizona. They saw 115, and Angel Fire, New Mexico was a low around 32.
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1: Looks like this is expanding to the UK.
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1: Powerball is expanding across the pond.
0: Does that mean if there's a winner that we will or won't know?
1: That's a good question.
0: You know how when there's a big winner, we're like, oh, what state was it in?
1: Now it's also going to be, was it across the pond?
0: Yeah. What country first? And then if it's in the United States, then we can narrow it down.
1: They say overall, nothing will change for the average U.S. Powerball player. And tickets in the U.K. will be available to purchase starting July 21st with the first Powerball drawing on July 22nd.

0: And payouts get administered by the UK National Lottery. The funds are not attached to the US Powerball. And it looks like lower tier prizes range anywhere from $10.71 to over $1 million. If someone wins the jackpot in the UK, the jackpot will be paid out over 30 years, administered by the UK National Lottery. UK players will not have the option of cash payout.
1: What?
0: What bizarre rules.
1: Yeah.
0: Huh.
1: A weird, funny business going on here.
0: So they say how will the jackpot work if somebody wins in the UK? And they say the US lotteries and the UK National Lottery will pool funds for the Powerball jackpot only. Winnings are split evenly between number of tickets, no matter where they are from or how many there are. If there is a US winner, they can choose the one-time cash payout for their winnings, and if there's a UK winner, they just get awarded over 30 years.
1: Hmm. The more you know, I guess, huh?
0: What an interesting thing. Obviously, we'll have to follow along to see how this plays out if the winners are from the UK and what that looks like for the rest of us.
1: Yeah, I guess if you were wanting it, then that's great that they now have an opportunity to play. I do find it very odd, though, they can't take the lump sum.
0: I'm curious why that is. Just different rules in the UK for their lottery?
1: I guess.
0: Huh.
1: Something.
0: Weird.
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2: The 12-5 Grants Pass 19U baseball team is hosting Crater for a doubleheader this afternoon. First pitch is at 3:30. Other local action, the Medford Rogues will be opening a three-game series tonight, hosting league opponent the Lincoln Potters at 6:35 at Harry and David Field in Medford. The Giants beat the Toronto Blue Jays 10-1 in San Fran last night. Giants and Blue Jays play again this evening at 6:45. And the Mariners, oddly enough, currently in first place in the American League West, open a three-game series against the Marlins in Miami, and that gets underway at 3:40.
1: Well, the United States men's national team in the World Cup, their dreams were crushed by Belgium in the round of 16 after a 4-1 loss in Seattle. Belgium dominated the contest.
2: It was not pretty.
1: Silence the once raucous crowd at Lumen Field. I would like to apologize to everyone. I had not watched a game, not one game in the World Cup until last night.
2: Maybe that's why we both watched and we shouldn't have.
1: I feel like it was my fault. And I even said that while the game was on. And I turned it on when it was 2-1. I was outside doing a few chores. And I thought, you know, I'm just going to turn this on. We're going to watch it. And it went downhill and continued to go downhill. And wah, wah, wah.
2: Yeah.
1: So what do you do?
2: That's a bummer.
1: Michael Moreno scored a late goal to send Spain past Portugal in the round of 16 into a FIFA World Cup quarterfinal for the first time since they won it all in 2010. But the game looking like it was headed to extra time. There was a penalty area and managed to get a goal to give Spain the breakthrough goal in the 1-0 win. Spain plays Belgium on Friday.
2: I have no idea how to pronounce this NBA player's name. Not a clue.
1: Makes two of us.
2: But there was a trade yesterday that became official, and he has played 13 years with the Milwaukee Bucks and is headed to the Miami Heat. There's a video on social media talking about his time and obviously expressing love for the city. That's a long time to be playing for one team. Quite the storied career.
1: Let's see if I can. Sorry, I'm
2: getting
1: choked up.
2: Little Google how to pronounce.
1: Let's see if this works.
3: Giannis Antetokounmpo.
1: Is that how you would have said it?
2: Giannis
3: Antetokounmpo.
2: Antetokounmpo. Say it again.
3: Giannis Antetokounmpo.
2: Okay.
1: That person.
2: Giannis Antetokounmpo.
1: Yeah, there you go.
2: Yeah, I would have butchered that completely.

0: But good for him. I mean, hopefully his time with the Miami Heat is worth leaving after 13 years with the same team.
1: There's a lot going on right now in the NBA.
0: Yeah, I see headlines every now and again. It's a lot.
1: Yeah, it is. Is that it for us for sports?
0: That is your sports report.
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0: Starting the day with Jason and Ashley in the morning is always a great idea.
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0: Really?
1: I guess so.
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1: Talk about a weird situation on an Australian beach. The Queensland Fire and Rescue crews have been continuing to assist other partner agencies after the discovery of several potentially hazardous objects were found around Forest Beach in North Queensland. And they're calling them space balls.
0: Why are they calling them space balls?
1: Well, because they apparently are recovered objects appearing to be pressure vessels from a space launch vehicle.
0: Huh?
1: The agency identified the likely source object's location and

0: Their characteristics are consistent with debris from a foreign rocket body that recently re-entered the atmosphere from orbit. I don't understand how when that happens, they're all in the same area.
1: They just fell from the sky?
0: Yeah.
1: Is this something they need to be worried about?
0: Probably.
1: Have your head on a swivel, eyes on the sky at all times?
0: They're called space balls, and they say rockets and spacecraft have liquid fuel systems that involve fuels under high pressure that are in these pressure vessels made over robust material. And these parts of the fuel system survive because their melting points are higher than the temperature coming back through the atmosphere. And they are assuming that they likely landed in the ocean and then were carried ashore by the tides. Again, I don't understand how multiple of these end up in the same location, knowing what happens in the ocean.
1: Yeah, it does seem a little odd.
0: Is this one more thing
1: we're going to have to worry about is space balls?
0: Just add it to the list.
1: Dropping from overhead.
0: So weird.
1: It is very odd.
0: The pictures of them are, I mean, it's obviously concerning. And they talk about how if you see a space ball, you should never touch, move, or recover the debris. Assume it to be hazardous and contact emergency services.
1: Oh, well, that makes me feel better about the situation.
0: I was hoping so.
1: Not only do we have to worry about space balls dropping from the sky, we have to worry about coming in contact with space balls.
0: Correct.
1: Okay, the year was 2026, and here we are, folks.
0: It just keeps getting wilder out there.
1: It really does. All right, anything else before we go?
0: Papa Murphy's. You want to save yourself some money on your food today, whether it's lunch or dinner, or maybe you want to pick up something to throw in the freezer to have at a later date. You can text in our code word specifically for Tuesday, only at the Grants Pass Papa Murphy's locations.
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And good morning, Cassie Callis, keeping you company from the Bi-Mart studio. Not only what is a lucky number Tuesday with Bi-Mart, you got to get on by and check those numbers, guys, but it's also a Taco Tuesday with our friends at Casa Amiga, where all tacos are just $3 all day long. You know what I'm really excited about, actually? Finally, the stars have aligned, and I'm going to get to go and do a little something with the family this upcoming weekend. And we chose for our very first time ever to go do a Jerry's Rogue Jet trip. I cannot wait. You can sign up, too, and we'll even give you a special radio code that is exclusive to the RRR. Here's Alex with all the details.

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0: on the Double R from the station that's teamed up with the Growler Guys Tap House, giving you an opportunity to have some choices in life. What would it be, Jason Aldean or Luke Bryan? If you're our grand prize winner, the choice is literally yours. Plus, we'll hook you up with a little gas card to help get you there. So you got to stop by the Growler Guys Tap House in Grants Pass, throw your name in the box, and on July 18th from noon until 2, the Double R is throwing a party at the Growler Guys Tap House, and we will draw our grand prize winner. Someone is going to get their choice to see Luke Bryan or Jason Aldean alongside with that gas card. So get on over to the Growler Guys Tap House. Man, I love their wings. Ugh. And they have like, I don't know, almost 20 different flavors of wings, from saucy to a dry rub. Their pizzas are phenomenal. Of course, you know, come thirsty with over 60 different choices on tap. And like I said, that party is going to be happening July 18th from noon until 2. We're going to have so much fun at the Growler Guys, and we'd love to see you there. So put your name in the box at the Growler Guys Tap House for a chance to win with the Growler Guys Tap House and KRRM.
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Luke Bryan, kick the dust up here on the Double R. We do have a little chamber chatter on the way. I'll be checking in with our friends at the Medford Jackson County Chamber. Stick around for that. All brought to you by Evergreen Federal Bank, because they know it's chatter that matters.

0: The Judds with their classic Love Can Build a Bridge here on 94.7. And joining me on the line for a little chamber chatter today is Darren. Good morning, Darren.
1: Good morning, guys. It's great to be here.
0: So glad, man. How's things going over there at the chamber?
1: Things are going fantastic. You know, just rolling through a wonderful summer full of all kinds of fun events, gearing up for, of course, you know, the big one at the end of the summer, the Excellence in Business Awards. But really excited for a lot of sports stuff we got going on this summer and just great events across.
0: Absolutely. You guys work so hard there at Travel Medford. Tell us about some of these sporting events we have coming up.
1: Yeah, so we got two fun ones coming up this weekend. You know, of course, the Medford Rogues are somewhere with that baseball team has been playing all season, but this Friday night is our Know Your Role night, so our Know Your Role program trying to improve the culture of youth sports. We're sponsoring the night in partnership with the Boys and Girls Club of the Rogue Valley, so we'll be out there on the Grand Slam patio all evening long celebrating the Rogues and Know Your Role. And then this Sunday, Rogue Valley BMX is hosting a state qualifier in Bear Creek Park. So 300 riders expected to ride through the BMX park there in Medford, working towards the state finals. So pretty exciting weekend.

0: some newer events we haven't had, especially in the BMX world with their big improvements over the last year. So
1: yeah,
0: exciting times.
1: That's awesome. Hey, if people want some extra info on these events, start times and things like that, where can they find that?
0: If you're looking to know about, you know, any events, not just the sports side of things, but across the community, travelmedford.org, go to our website, or you can go to southernoregonsports.com, and you can learn more about the sports-specific events that are happening.
1: Fantastic. Darren, thank you so much for taking the time to join us this morning for Chamber Chatter.
0: Yeah, I appreciate you having me on once again. Have a great day.
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1: Taking a quick peek at the forecast for the Rogue Valley, another gorgeous day in store. Maybe not quite as hot as yesterday. Grants Pass actually saw a high of 98 yesterday, while Medford topped off at 97. Today, they're calling for a high of 93 with a little afternoon breeze. By tonight, mostly clear skies with lows around 54. Wednesday, sunny and 87. Thursday, sunshine 89. And Friday, sunshine and 89 as well. So a little bit of a cool down in store for us here over the next couple of days, but absolutely lovely outside.
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0: as we go ahead and take a peek into my birthday shout-out folder. Celebrating her birthday today is Darla Visage. And Darla, your message comes from Melanie and family saying, happy birthday, little sister. Hope you have a great day and we love you. Darla, I really do think Melanie does love you because where the category says, how old will they be? They could like put your age. And she just says, better not say. See, that's a really sweet sister right there. Also celebrating today is Miss Debbie Shelley, turning 58 years old. And Debbie, your message comes from your sister, Becky. She says, happy birthday to the best sister ever. Love ya. Well, both Darla and Becky, we hope you have a fabulous birthday today. You do share your big day with some big names like Georgia Fox from CSI Vegas and CSI. She's 58 years old. Comedian Jim Gaffigan is the big 6-0, and Ringo Starr with the Beatles is 86. If you're looking for some other things to celebrate, well, Tuesday, July 7th happens to be National Day of Rock and Roll, National Macaroni Day, National Sliced Bread Day, and National Strawberry Sundae Day. Now, actually, kind of the funny story behind National Sliced Bread Day. It was on this date in 1928 that a baking company in Missouri became the first to sell loaves of bread that were sliced. And it was such a groundbreaking innovation that the greatest thing since sliced bread became a common expression that remained in our culture for decades. Pretty cool.
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Brooks standing outside the fire here on 94.7. It's KRRM. And I've mentioned a couple of times, Garth Brooks had this countdown timer on his website. Well, we finally know what the timer was all about, and I'll tell you coming up.

Garrett. I'm in here on 94.7. Well, Garth Brooks has had this countdown timer on his website for a little while, and finally, the truth has been revealed what it's all about. Garth Brooks announced his brand new Blame It All on My Roots arena tour. They say bringing an intimate version of his legendary stadium shows to cities across the country. And the massive production includes the return of his iconic 90s era drum pod. So they're going to be kicking it off, it looks like, August 21st and 22nd in Indianapolis. And tickets are going on sale Friday, July 17th.

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0: Well, the 12-5 Grants Pass 19U baseball team is hosting Crater for a doubleheader this afternoon. That first pitch flies at 3:30. And in other local action, the Medford Rogues are opening a three-game series tonight when they host league opponent the Lincoln Potters at 6:35 at Harry and David Field in Medford. And it looks like the Giants beat the Toronto Blue Jays 10-1. It's a little bit more of just a beating. That's a stomping. The Giants and Blue Jays play again tonight at 6:45. The Seattle Mariners, that are currently in first place in the American League West, open a three-game series against the Marlins in Miami this afternoon at 3:40. And last and sadly not least, the United States Men's National Team World Cup was crushed by Belgium in the round of 16 in a 4-1 loss in Seattle yesterday. Belgium really dominated the contest and silenced the once very rowdy crowd at Lumen Field. 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

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It's KRRF. Cassie Callis with you in the Bi-Mart studio as we're working our way closer to the noon hour here on a Taco Tuesday with Kit Moore.

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country legends and greats like we love to do. It's George Jones and Miss Tammy Wynette with We're Gonna Hold On here on 94.7 KRRM. And hold on, wait a minute, because we got some major changes underway at the Mars Company, which they are the makers of M&Ms. Now, you know, they are phasing out synthetic food dyes across its candy lineup, which is a great positive thing. I am all for this. But as a result, a couple of the classic M&M colors are headed to the bench for a little while. It looks like blue and brown M&Ms are going to be disappearing from the mix, leaving only red, yellow, green, and orange. That's kind of crazy. They said that...

0: creating red, orange, and yellow and green with natural ingredients like beets and turmeric proved actually relatively easy, but blue and brown are presenting a much bigger challenge. So they say it's going to take them a while to kind of dial that in. However, in the meantime, out with the blue and brown, and you're just going to get a few colors left. They say that they will continue selling the original color lineup through 2028. And then, well, you won't see them anymore until they can finally crack the code on the natural flavors to bring you that blue and brown, which is kind of interesting to me because, well, it's chocolate and chocolate is brown. I would think that would not be a hard one to do, but all right. It's just a bummer, though. I mean, blue is my favorite flavor.
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3: 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This week, Grants Pass Broadcasting and Rogue Credit Union salutes Eric Piscata, a Grants Pass High School baseball player who just graduated from GPHS. Eric is a one-sport athlete, and baseball is his passion. He started with T-ball but had to leave and got back on the diamond in the eighth grade. Since then, he has constantly worked on his skill level, allowing him to play any position on the diamond save being a catcher. Offensively, not a home run hitter, but puts the ball in play a lot. With his speed, lots of doubles and triples are the result. As a pitcher, he relies on his fastball and change to keep hitters off balance. He'll be playing baseball at the college level this next school year when he puts on a uniform for Clackamas. He intends to study business or, after a ride along with a sheriff's deputy, perhaps law enforcement. He credits his parents and coaches for all his ability. This week, Grants Pass Broadcasting and Rogue Credit Union recognizes our Athlete of the Week, Eric Piscata.

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0: We are giving you an opportunity to score some tickets with us. 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And I'll put you in the drawing for a chance to win tickets to this year's Jackson County Fair.
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here on 94.7. And I'm getting so pumped, man. Jackson County Fair kicking off next week, July 14th. We have some serious names coming. Ian Munsick. You got Chris Young. They're going to do a 90s dance party. The list goes on and on for entertainment. And here at the Double R,

0: to say, we're going to have a 45th anniversary party every single day.
1: Well, you know how much I like to party.
0: You know what else is amazing? You can come out there 7 days a week, and we are making fresh deli sandwiches to order.
1: Ice cream.
0: Soft serve ice cream. I don't care how you guys get out to Galice. Car, motorcycle, raft, jet boat, or even a helicopter. We're open 7 days a week. Looking forward to an incredible summer. And I would really encourage everybody to be part of our 45th anniversary book. The first book we've ever done.
1: Do I look forward to the summer with all of you? Absolutely.
0: Come out to Galice and have a good time listening to the music. You may have such a good time that you're like, I wish I could spend the night out here. Well, guess what? We've got lots of lodging accommodations. Come see us at the Galice Resort and make memories happen.
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It's Zach Brown Band with Goodbye in Her Eyes here on your Brand of Country. Cassie Callis keeping you company in the Bi-Mart studio with Joe Diffie and Bigger Than the Beatles.

0: It's Montgomery Gentry with Hillbilly Shoes here on the Double R. Now, I know, sadly, USA is out of the World Cup after losing to Belgium last night, but it really has been kind of cool to have so many visitors coming to America, and so many of them are in shock. Like, for example, one person said, I came from a small island, and the fact that you can drive in a straight line for hours is so weird. Another person said that the bread tastes like cake. Mm-hmm. Yeah, we got a lot of sugar around here. Another person said, Portland, one minute you're on a two-lane road in the forest, the next you're in the middle of downtown. Yep, absolutely. However, one thing that a lot of the foreigners have really fallen in love with being here for the World Cup is ranch dressing. It has become one of the most sought-after American condiments among World Cup fans. And actually, the demand has grown so much that TSA recently had to remind travelers not to pack bottles of ranch in their carry-on bags unless they want them surrendered at security. Oh, man. Well, fortunately for all you ranch-loving soccer fans, the UPS store has stepped up with a solution. They said that their new Ship and Dip promotion gives customers 20% off international shipping for bottles of ranch dressing. And you could take advantage of this deal now through September 30th.
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0: 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If we draw your name, you get to choose who you want to see. Jason Aldean on July 30th at Cascades Amphitheater, or Luke Bryan on August 6th at Hayden Holmes Amphitheater. 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The Growler Guys Tap House is sending you to Jason Aldean and Luke Bryan with KRRM, the Double R.
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1: 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From fire prevention to suppression, medical emergencies, and all things in between, you can feel good knowing that you have coverage with Rural Metro.
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1: Let's go ahead and take a quick peek at the forecast for the Rogue Valley. Tonight, expect mostly clear skies and lows right around 54 degrees. Maybe a little breeze out there. Wednesday, sunshine and a high of 87. And then Thursday and Friday, plenty of sunshine with a high of 89 degrees. So a little bit of a cool down compared to like yesterday. Grants Pass reached a high of 98 and Medford topping off at 97. 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

Toby Keith and Get You Some here on 94.7. It's the Double R. And did you know that Toby Keith's courtesy of the Red, White, and Blue was the most streamed song on the 4th of July? And rightly so, man, right? So good. Speaking of so good, I have more big hits coming up. Stick around for some big names like Randy Travis, Chris Stapleton, Alan Jackson, and a little Cody Johnson. All coming up right here on your brand of country. It's KRRM.

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And you know what? 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

It's Conway Twitty with Loretta Lynn, Louisiana woman and Mississippi man here on 94.7. It's KRRM playing Alan Jackson and just having a good time on your Tuesday afternoon.

0: It's Neil McCoy for a change here on 94.7 KRRM. And hey, next week kicks off the Jackson County Fair. It all starts on July 14th. And here at the Double R, we want you to go and have a great time. You know, Ian Munsick is coming. Chris Young is coming. So if you want to be entered to win a pair of tickets to the Jackson County Fair, text me in the keyword Jackson right now to our Lifer line, 541-916-5947. And I'll put you in the drawing for the giveaways. And I tell you what, we're going to have a lot of winners. And we'll be announcing those winners on Monday. All right. So keyword Jackson to 541-916-5947 for your chance to win with the Double R.
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an American Honky Tonk Bar Association here on 94.7. It's KRRM, and on that note, friends, my time is done. Cassie Callis getting out of the Bi-Mart studio. Rain is in next, and I'll see you tomorrow right here on your brand of country.

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Backroad Song, Granger Smith on KRRM. My name's Rain. I'm in the Bi-Mart studio until 6 o'clock today. Little Texas, what were you thinking?

Papa, don't you worry about it none now. Everything's gonna be all right, Papa. They're teaching us a lesson today. We're learning pretty well, too. We've already learned a whole lot of stuff already. Things like

0: Waylon Jennings and Johnny Cash teaming up for that one on KRRM. Weather for the remainder of the day, little breeze out there, low overnight to 54, mostly clear skies continuing tomorrow, sunny, 87, 89 on Thursday, 89 on Friday, blue skies all around as we hit the next weekend. It's still going to be very nice. Hope you're making plans.
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0: without end. Amen. George Strait on KRRM. If you would like some passes to get into the Jackson County Fair, text the word Jackson to the Lifer Line right now. 541-916-5947. 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

like a hurricane. Cody Jenks on KRRM. My name is Rain. Just like the weather, but not the weather we are having. It is beautiful all across Southern Oregon. Sammy Kershaw now, Vidalia.

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Big happy birthday going out to Darla Visage. Says, happy birthday, little sister. Hope you have a great day. We love you from Melanie and family. Another one coming in for Debbie. Debbie turning 58. Happy birthday to the best sister ever. Love, Becky. Thank you, Becky Beck, for getting that submitted on our site, KRRM.com. If it's your birthday today, you share a birthday with some big, big names. Former Beatles drummer Ringo Starr celebrating today. Also, comedian Jim Gaffigan, Olympic figure skater Michelle Kwan, musician Alessia Cara, rapper Lil' Kim, Lex Luthor from the Smallville series, Michael Rosenbaum, celebrating today. Michelle Rodriguez from Fast and the Furious. Justin Chambers from Grey's Anatomy. And Shelley Duvall all having birthdays today.

0: Every day there are people right here in our community working hard to make it a better place. 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And we want to know about it. 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

Broken, Tim McGraw, KRRM. Hope you were able to see these fellas performing last month up at Seven Feathers. It's Lone Star. Come crying to me.

0: for at least the next week. Looking like tomorrow, sunny and 87, sunny on Thursday, 89, Friday about 89 and sunny as well into the weekend. It is going to be gorgeous. Make some plans, do something, take us with you. 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
1: And taking a look at your 7-day forecast for the Rogue and Illinois Valleys for the remainder of the day. Clear skies, mostly clear overnight. A few clouds moving through, low to 54, a little bit of wind as well. Tomorrow looking sunny and a high near 87. Thursday coming in sunny and 89. For Friday, 89 and sunny as well, about 89. Mostly sunny, a few clouds coming in through on Saturday. Sunday, sunny and 92. Monday, 94 and sunny. Yeah, kind of all within a few degree band there. Not going to be too much difference.
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0: 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All right, get out your phone, 541-916-5947. 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I would love for you to text right now on the Lifer line. Again, 541-916-5947. Just text the word Jackson. 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

Billy the Kid. It's Billy Dean on KRRM Merlin Community Park. 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For more information, call 541-425-6860. Frankie Ballard, Hell of a Life.

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